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1: 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By the way, did you see Sarah Jakes on Tamron Hall show?

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1: Wow, I realized we hadn't done it in a while, and I was hoping we'd get some calls, but the phone lines and the voice messages are bananas right now. 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

What's good, New Orleans? 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

Hallelujah, 9:40 a.m., music of power and praise. Turns out we're going to get the collaboration that was talked about during the NBA Finals. I'm Victor Sosa. If you don't remember what happened over the summer, Mariska Hargitay of Law & Order SVU fame is a huge Knicks fan. Jalen Brunson, their best player, said he wanted to do a cameo on SVU this season. Saw the pictures online this week of them doing that episode. I'm

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1: So we talked about Mariska Hargitay doing an episode of SVU with the Knicks' Jalen Brunson earlier this hour. Mariska did a great job hosting the Emmys at the start of this week, but the Emmys could be making a move off of traditional TV. More on that next.

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1: Many are the afflictions of the righteous, but the Lord delivers us out of them all. Won't he do it? Yes, he will. Kim Harper Johnson with you on this early Saturday. It's a blessing to be together. And of course, September 19th is a special day on the national calendar. And I'll tell you more about that later this hour, so keep it here. Here's Walter Hawkins. Be grateful.

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0: 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Give God some praise. And enjoy. 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It's hashtag National Dance Day. 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
1: Speak those things that were not as though they were. Yeah, the power of life and death is in your tongue. Kim Harper Johnson with you on a happy Saturday. Yay. 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Here's Bishop T.D. Jakes. Let's just praise the Lord.
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1: 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Hallelujah. The Lord is blessing us right now. Believe and receive that. Thanks so much for listening in on this happy Saturday. Here's Jason Nelson. Made

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1: When the sun rises, when the sun sets, the Lord's name is to be praised. Hallelujah. Let's continue to give him the highest praise on this early Saturday morning. Well, listen, we've got Sounds of Blackness on the way, optimistic. J.J. Harrison, nothing else. Well, what you plan on doing later today on this Saturday? All right. Well, you know, how about, if you're going to stay at home with the fam, do some relaxing things, you know, maybe with arts and crafts or baking or board games. You know, that makes for a great low-cost Saturday, right? Or how about a movie marathon? You know how much we like that. And you can have a theme, you know, maybe action or science fiction, and you all get some popcorn or your favorite snack and watch.

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Hallelujah, 940 AM WYLD. This is Kim Harper Johnson. Wake up Monday morning with Sherry Mackey. She has just what you need to start your day off right here on WYLD AM 940, Music of Power and Praise. Somebody say-

Hallelujah, 940 WILD, your inspiration station. He that comes to God must believe that he is, and that he's a rewarder to them that diligently seek him. Oh, yes, Jesus is real. Kim Harper Johnson with you. Yeah, that's me keeping you company overnight on a happy Saturday. Thanks so much for listening in. And, of course, get your Bibles ready. Got some spiritual food for your soul. A little Bible study. It's straight ahead. Here's Acordi Cortez.

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Hi, this is Kim Harper Johnson, shouting out to all the members at Franklin Baptist Church. Thank you for listening.

0: work anniversary, church anniversary, or maybe you're celebrating a wedding anniversary. This is the day that the Lord has made. Ah, rejoice and be glad in it. And again, I say, rejoice.
1: 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Hey!

0: In the choir stand. Where is that? 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
1: In the choir stand. Where
0: is
1: that? Hey! In the choir stand.
0: Eddie, I want to go back to that. Gotta keep watching.
1: In the choir stand. Where is that?
0: Do that break. One, two. Ready, you do it. Hey.

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Somebody just need to testify to somebody next to him. 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I'm wiser.

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1: It is our Father's good pleasure to give us the kingdom. Kim Hartford Johnson with you. Happy Saturday. Good morning. Good morning. 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It's free. Yeah, and free never sounded so good. Here's Norman Hutchins. God's got a blessing with your name on it.

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1: We can boldly say that the Lord is our helper. Hallelujah. Awesome, mighty, wonderful, and holy. Kim Hartford Johnson with you. Thanks for listening in on a happy Saturday morning. Got Anita Wilson, Jesus Will. Whitney Houston, I love the Lord. Well, listen, Tyler Perry's House of Pain has officially reached 400 episodes. Yeah, making it, you know, the longest running Black-led television comedy series in history. Now, the series first premiered in 2006. That's right, and has spanned more than 20 years, surpassing the Jeffersons and Family Matters in episode count. Yeah, Tyler Perry's House of Pain is now the longest running Black-led television comedy series in history. Wow, 400 episodes and more than 20 years. Whoa. Well, if you need a laugh, you know where to watch, right? And what to watch. Tyler Perry's House of Pain, right?
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1: Seek the Lord while he may be found. Seek him while he is near. Kim Harper Johnson with you on this happy Saturday. Yay. Go ahead and give God praise in the dance. It's all right. It's hashtag National Dance Day. Yeah, that's today, September 19th. Listen, here's Kenny Lewis in one voice. God

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1: Hey, hey, hey, good Saturday morning to you. Ed Long is back with you. We are here in the sanctuary. Hope you're having an awesome weekend so far. Don't laugh at me. All right, anyway, we got one of your favorites like Anthony Brown and Group Therapy. They're on the way. Right after Rodney Bryant and the Christian Community Choir, this is called He's a Keeper.

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1: What? What? What? What?
2: What? What?
3: What? What? What? What? What? What? What? What? What? What? What? What? What? What? What? What? What? What? What? What? What? What? What? What? What? What? What? What? What? What? What? What? What? What? What? What? What? What? What? What? What? What? What? What? What? What? What? What? What? What? What? What? What? What? What? What? What? What? What? What? What? What? What? What? What? What? What? What? What? What? What? What? What? What? What? What? What? What? What? What? What? What? What? What? What? What? What? What? What? What? What? What? What? What? What? What? What? What? What? What? What? What? What? What? What? What? What? What? What? What? What? What? What? What? What? What? What? What? What? What? What? What? What? What? What? What? What? What? What? What? What? What? What? What? What? What? What? What? What? What? What? What? What? What? What? What? What? What? What? What? What? What? What? What? What? What? What? What? What? What? What? What? What? What? What? What? What? What? What? What? What? What? What? What? What? What? What? What? What? What? What? What? What? What? What? What? What? What? What?

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1: Saturday mornings will never be the same. You know why? Because I'm here with you. Yours truly, Ed Log, with you and I are hanging out at the sanctuary every Saturday. That's why. Thank you for being here. I do appreciate it. So, Daryl Walls and PJ Morton got a nice one. It's called Able.
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1: Darrell Walls and PJ Morton. The song is called Able. The Stella Award nominated Able. All right, it's me, Ed Long, with you. Able to play more of your favorites like Kurt Carr and the Kurt Carr Singers. Also, Jonathan McReynolds is coming up. We'll do Evelyn Tarantino G and more of your favorites, okay? Okay. So one thing my mom always said, and somebody else told me this too, that when you move into a new house, don't take your old broom with you. Now, see, I don't believe in luck, but I'm saying I always listen. So what do you think about that? Don't take your old broom into your new house. Think about that.
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Hallelujah, 940 WYLD, music of power and praise. Ed Long here in the sanctuary. You know, if you look at the calendar, we're only a couple days away from the start of autumn. Can you believe it? We're already at September 19th, and we're more than halfway through the month. This is ridiculous. Time is just flying by too fast. Brent Hammond's on the way. Right now, the Winans. This is a classic, Tomorrow. Jesus.

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0: Hallelujah, 9:40 a.m. WYLD. 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
2: You know, I will never understand some people. I will never understand. I got a strange but true story coming up for you. And you're going to be like, what? I'm going to be like, yeah. So hold on. Right now, it's Kirk Franklin and Karen Clark Sheard. Thank you for everything.

Music of power and praise. Hallelujah 940 WYLD. Sometimes you just got to stop and say thank you for everything. Yep, Kirk Franklin, Karen Clark Sheard right there. It's me, Ed Long, here with you in the sanctuary for you Saturday. Luther Barnes coming up. Corinne Hawthorne on the way too. Miami Mass Choir, It Is For Me. That's on the way too. All right, hold on. I got them coming up. Right now, I tell you, strange but true story. So a burglar was detained for breaking into and staying in unoccupied luxury homes in China. Check this out. He was busted after he posted pictures of himself in the homes on social media. Why do people do that? Why?

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0: Family, this is Bishop Tyrone G. Jefferson, Jr., the senior pastor of the Abundant Life Tabernacle Full Gospel Baptist Church, better known as the TAB. 1701 Franklin Avenue in the beautiful city of New Orleans, Louisiana. I am honored that you have tuned into the moments of impartation. Let's go in and hear the word of the Lord.
1: A precious jewel to the body of Christ in our community. She's doing so many great things. She helps so many people, and we appreciate you so very, very much. I call her Dr. Johnson, but Margaret Johnson, God bless you, baby. Clap your hands for my big sister, y'all. God bless you today. Romans chapter 12, verse 15, it says, rejoice with them that do rejoice, and weep with them that weep. The word of the Lord is already blessed. I want you to look at somebody and just tell them, thanks for being a real one. Some of y'all, I need you to say it like you mean it. Look at your neighbor and just tell them, thanks for being a real one. Tell somebody, fake is nowhere in my blood. Fake is nowhere in my blood. Just touch somebody else and tell them, thanks for being a real one. You'll get it in a minute, I promise you. God, we love you. Yes. We give you glory, we give you honor and praise for your goodness and for your kindness towards us. Thank you for your word that will go forth to bless the lives of your people. But Father, we pray in this place that you will give us direction, insight, clarity. In the name of the Lord Jesus, touch, move, bless us in the name of Jesus. Let the words of my mouth and the meditation of my heart be acceptable in thy sight, O Lord, my strength and my redeemer. And so it is. Thank God. Amen, amen, amen. Touch somebody one more time on their shoulder this time and tell them, thanks for being a real one. I want us to understand, my brothers and my sisters, quickly, please. In the text, Paul says, rejoice with those who rejoice. Mourn with those who mourn. It means having genuine empathy and celebrating other people's success rather, and happiness without letting jealousy or comparison ruin it. Can I tell you your reaction, please hear me, your reaction to someone else's success shows your true self. The way you praise others reflects your own inner nature. And hear me, supporting other people proves your character. Why is it that some people are always trying to figure out how you got what you got or have what you have? Why can't you just be happy for me? Why can't you just celebrate with me, friend? Why can't you just celebrate with me, church member? Why can't you just celebrate with me, fam? And another thing, how is it that I'm always there for you and you never show up for me? When you were going through your time and season of mourning, I was right there by your side, made sure you were good, checked on you, came to see you, brought you food, gave you a card with a little money in it. Try to encourage you. And here you are. Don't show up when I need you. See, when you are mourning, the wrong company can feel draining. But seeing certain specific people, those who know how to just sit with you in your dark season, instantly lifts a weight from you. Certain people knows how to put a smile on your face. Just look at somebody and tell them, certain people just know how to put a smile on your face. Certain people will make you feel better. I wish I had a witness in this place. And sometimes certain people will, work on your nerves, aggravate you. It's crazy how you show up for everybody, but no one shows up for you. It's crazy. Just look at somebody and just tell them that it's crazy how you show up for everybody, but no one shows up for you. The Lord told me to tell some of you, this is about to be a season of exposure, revelation, and clarity. You are about to see who is really for you. You're about to see who your real friends are. You are about to see who has your back for real. Because he told me to tell you, he's going to expose some people. He's going to reveal some people to you so you can see who they really are. And for those you've been trying to figure out where they stand in your life, he's about to give you clarity. I wish I had a witness in this place who could clap your hands and say, yes, Lord. Some of you, you have people you have to even wonder about. I'm trying to wonder if she's for me. I'm trying to wonder. Come on, all this walking. I'm trying to wonder if he really got my back. I'm trying to wonder if she really got my back. The Lord says, those you've been wondering about, he says, I'm about to give you clarity. But some of you, if truth be told, you know they flaky. You know they shady. You know they jealous. You know they're envious. And some folk, they're mad because they're not you. I wish I had a witness in this place. Listen, I can't explain the favor that's on my life. It's no goodness of my own. It's the Lord's doing, and it's marvelous in my eyes. I wish I had a witness in this place. Some folk can understand every time they see you, you're blessed, you're prospering. It's the Lord's doing. Every time I turn around, he keeps on blessing me over and over again. If I'm favored, just look at somebody and just tell them, no, for real, I can't help it if I'm favored. Some of y'all ain't talking. Look at them and tell them, I can't help it if I'm favored. I make no apologies for being favored. It is what it is. It's favor on my life. You either like it or you don't, and I'm good either way. I wish I had a witness in this place. Top apologizing for the favor that's on you. Just look at somebody and tell them, stop apologizing for the favor that's on your life. You ain't talking. Tell somebody else on the other side, stop apologizing for the favor that's on your life. In the text, Paul says, rejoice with those who rejoice. You're not hearing me because you're not shouting. He says, rejoice with those who rejoice. Now, I ain't talking no haters. I ain't talking to no haters, because when you're a hater, you can't rejoice over somebody else's blessing. Just lift your right hand and say, I'm a real one. I'm a real one. No, look at your neighbor and say, neighbor, I'm a real one. He says, rejoice with those who rejoice. I dare you. you right through here, take your neighbor's hand and say, neighbor, if this means anything to you, shout like it's for you. I'm praising God for what's coming your way. I'm praising God for what's about to take place in your life. I wish I had a screamer in this place who would say, yes, I'm praising God, because I know if I praise him for yours, mine will come. Paul says, rejoice with those who rejoice, mourn with those who mourn. Historically, watch this, the early Roman church was a fragile group of people made completely from different backgrounds, made up of different backgrounds, namely, watch this, Jewish and non-Jewish, Gentile converts. They frequently clashed over customs, status, and lifestyle. Paul wrote this chapter that is called Love in Action. Look at somebody and just tell them this whole entire chapter is called Love in Action. Love in Action. Can I tell you, you may not shout because I'm so sick of lip service. No, look at somebody and just tell them, hush, please, hush, hush. No. Love is an action word. Love is an action word. How is it that we serve the same God? We worship the same God, but don't speak to certain folk in the same church. You speak in tongue, you shout, but you don't know how to say good morning and how are you doing. I wish I had a witness in this place who would say, yes, Lord, I'm so sick and tired of fake folk in the church. God says the wheat and the tare will grow together, and the time is coming that he will separate us. How can you be saved and not love your brother or your sister? I don't care what they did. You're going to learn how to forgive and let it go. If God forgives you, why can't you forgive your brothers and your sisters? And talking about I'm on my way to heaven, you on your way to hell. Search me, Lord. Not my brother, not my sister. Search me, Lord. And if you find anything that shouldn't be, take it out. Sometimes I might have a witness. Sometimes God will show you to you. You trying to come for everybody else. Sometimes you ought to come for yourself. I wish I had a witness that could clap your hands and say, yes, search me, Lord. Search me. Search me. This chapter is called Love in Action. I'm almost there. To give them a practical checklist for how to actually get along. Isn't it crazy? We as the church of the Lord, we don't know how to get along. If you can't say amen, say ouch in this place. Oh, I come to expose the enemy today. I wish I had a witness who can say, yes, Lord. Isn't it crazy? We can't get along in church. Some of y'all need to be delivered. Stop thinking everybody wanted him. He ain't all that. Stop thinking everybody wanted her. She ain't all that. Insecure. Just I'm going to stop right there if I go too far. When he's yours and you know he's yours, what you worried about? I wish I had a witness in this place. When she's yours and you know she's yours, what you worried about? Certain places I go, and being a single man, Judge Beerus, you know, a lot of folk get intimidated with me because, you know, their wife loves me. And they love dark skin, curly hair boy. I'm a black Creole. Hello, how y'all doing? And sometimes, you know, I've been in certain rooms, Sister Dixon, and the wife, not my wife, but their wife will introduce, say, "This is my brother," and they look at me, "Your brother? Hi, he your brother." I say, "I know what time of day it is. It's okay. It's all right. It's okay. I don't want her. She's yours." Just intimidated. Where you know her from? I say, ask her. You ask me where I know you. Ask your wife. Didn't she just introduce us? She said, ask your man. Ask your man? Yeah, ask your woman. He used the analogy, Tanya, that the community is like a human body. Brittany, the community is like a human body. The church of the Lord is like a human body. If one part of the body gets a prize, the whole body celebrates. It doesn't get jealous. Weeping with someone who is sad comes. Watch this. I'm dealing with part B of the text. Naturally to most people, but rejoicing when someone else wins can actually be much harder. You want to know?
2: Then I tried Vinted. Wish I'd started sooner. I just take a photo, add a description, and set the price. And with zero selling fees, what you earn is completely yours. Download Vinted and start selling today.

0: Why ain't me? Y'all better get that together.
1: Free the house.
0: Why not me?
1: Free the house.
0: How is it that she got it and not me? Oh, you know how some of us get. Whatever. Is it real? Sure, I gotta see it with my own eyes. Learn how to celebrate others and wait for your season. Because all of us got a season that's coming. Be not weary in well doing, for in due season. Some of y'all, you're not shouting. We shall reap if you faint not. Just tell your whole role, I'm waiting on my due season. Tell somebody else, it's coming, it's coming, it's coming. I've got good news for some of y'all. You've been waiting and waiting and waiting. Can I prophesy the wait is almost over? Just keep celebrating others while yours is on the way. Someone else's blessing. It's not your loss. Just look at somebody and tell them, someone else's blessing is not your loss. I need you right through here to take your neighbor's hand and tell them, I'm celebrating with you. I'm rejoicing with you. I'm so happy for you. Because my due season is coming too. I wish I had a praiser who would say, yes, Lord, do me a favor and praise God for your neighbor's success. Open up your mouth and praise him for your neighbor's success. Say, neighbor, I'm blessing God for yours. Because mine's on the way. There's no secret. What God can do if he bless my neighbor. What make you think he can't look out for you? Touch somebody and say, neighbor, do me a favor. Praise God. Like you know that you know that you know that you know that you know that you know.

neighbor. I see God giving you a promotion, and I'm going to praise God with you. Say, neighbor, I'm a real one. I'm a real one. I see God giving you that raise. And guess what? I'm praising God for you because I'm a real one.

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1: 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And if you never visited the tabernacle, what are you waiting on? 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
3: When the enemy comes in like a flood, the Spirit of the Lord will raise up a standard against him. 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

0: message, The Righteousness of Faith, Part 3. And now, here is Bishop Caldwell.
1: In Romans chapter 3. All right, in Romans chapter 3. And we have been reading the 26th verse of Romans chapter 3. And we read a few other verses. But now we're getting ready to tie this bad boy down. Getting ready to take it to the hilt. Getting ready to kick it to the curb. Getting ready to pull it on in here. All right, we're talking about the righteousness of faith. Say that back to me. All right, now, I want to embellish that thought right quick because we really need to understand it. Now, the righteousness of faith. Now, just by the mere fact that that is the subject matter here today, it implies that then that there is a righteousness that is not of faith. And that righteousness which is not of faith happens to be the law. And the law is not of faith. It's of what? Works. Works. Works. Under the law, there were works. Under faith, there is faith. Amen. You got to believe. And you got to receive. Okay, so we're talking about the righteousness of faith. Or the righteousness which is of faith. The righteousness of faith. But now, we're going to read together verses 21 up through the 30th verse. Verse 21 through 30. Amen, church. Pay very close attention to what you're reading. All right, let's read. But now the righteousness of God apart from the law is manifested, being witnessed by the law and the prophets, even the righteousness of God, which is by faith of Jesus Christ unto all and upon all them that believe, for there is no difference. For all have sinned and come short of the glory of God, being justified freely by his grace through the redemption that is in Christ Jesus, whom God has set forth to be a propitiation through faith in his blood, to declare his righteousness for the remission of sins that are past through the forbearance of God, to declare, I say, at this time his righteousness, that he might be just and the justifier of him who believeth in Jesus. Where is boasting then? It is excluded. By what law? Of works? Nay, but by the law of faith. Therefore, we conclude that a man is justified by faith apart from the deeds of the law. Is he the God of the Jews only? Is he not also of the Gentiles? Yes, of the Gentiles also. Seeing it is one God who shall justify the circumcision by faith and uncircumcision through faith. Verse 31. Do we then make void the law through faith? God forbid, yea, we establish the law. Now, when it says we establish the law, that does not mean that we work to bring it back in. It means by the mere fact, every time a person says, I'm a sinner, they establish it in law. Oh, you know that's right. Why? Because by the law is the knowledge of sin. We didn't know what sin was until the law said it. Are we communicating? Okay, so the righteousness which is of faith is that kind of righteousness and the only kind of righteousness that the Lord God will receive. Now we have to keep in mind here, beloved, that man must have right standing with God in order to stay into heaven. Everybody's going, but everybody's not staying. And only the righteous shall see God. Now, I want to digress for a moment. Then we're going to step down through here because the last thing we talked about is who we are in Christ. And we found out that we are the righteousness of God in Jesus Christ. We are no longer filthy rags. Neither are we poor sinners saved by the grace of God. We are now, because we are born again, we are now the righteousness of God in Jesus Christ. And it does not get any better than that. And when we say righteousness, we are simply implying, and not to say simply, but we are saying that when we say righteousness, that brings us up on a level of right standing with God. Now, we cannot be on right standing with God through the law of Moses. It is impossible because nobody ever got saved under the law. By the law came the knowledge of sin. And because sin came as a result of God giving the word to Moses and breaking down the understanding of what sin was, Moses brought to Israel an administration of condemnation. No one ever got saved under the law. Period. If that were the case, answer this for me. If anybody ever got saved under the law, why then did Jesus have to die? And you see, it's not but two categories of words, Old Testament and New. There's no third category. So then, having that understanding, oh man, it's so much in here. This is beautiful. This really is. This is wonderfully well. This is out there. Now, let me establish righteousness in your thinking right quick so you might understand how powerful this thing is. When we accepted Jesus Christ as our Lord and Savior, we were baptized by the Holy Spirit into the body of Christ. The body of Christ has no name on it except church. Okay? So everyone that is born again belongs to the church. Amen. Now, God put us in Christ, which means then that Christ is in heaven, which means then that Christ has entered into heaven now to appear in the presence of God for us all. Christ is also our great high priest as well as our intercessor. Can you say amen? Amen. Okay, now, Christ is seated on the same level that God is. Matter of fact, God is on his throne. Jesus Christ is seated at the Father's right hand. Now, you and I and we and us, we are seated in heavenly places in Christ Jesus. Now, God is seated right here. Jesus is seated right here. And we are in Christ and we are equal with God because we are in Christ. In other words, when I say equal with God, that's exactly what I mean to say. Because we have to understand something here. When God set the standard of righteousness, he knew that no man could reach it. Amen. See? He knew that no man could reach it. That's why Romans 3:23 says what? All have sinned and done what? Come short of the glory. Now, when it says come short, it means that man cannot measure up on his own. Oh, you may be 6'2" and dark complexion, but you're still short. All have sinned, so all have come short of the glory of God, which means then that all are born unrighteous. Goodness. All are born unrighteous. You cannot be righteous in the sight of God until you are born what? Again. And when you are born again, you receive God's Son Jesus, the Father God himself, as well as the Holy Ghost to dwell in you. You have the Trinity in your human spirit. Now, having this understanding, we stand now on the same level with God in Christ Jesus. Because he is our righteousness. And we are in him. And he is in us. Now, beloved, yes, there are sins of your youth. Sins that are in your past. That used to be. When you came to Christ, all of those sins were washed away. They were not covered. Under Old Testament, sins were covered. New Testament, sins are washed away. Are we communicating? And God declares you righteous in the sight of his Son, Jesus Christ. Now, let me show you how that happened. And then we're going to step down through the scriptures that we read here in Romans 3. But I need to lay some foundation even for this audience here today. Because God forbid that you will go any further in life thinking that you just a poor sinner saved by grace. Or thinking that, you know, and not understanding righteousness. Man, when you understand righteousness, it revolutionizes everything. It intimidates the devil. And it causes you to stand in the victory that God has called and called you to stand in. And you realize that thanks be unto God who always causes us to triumph in Christ. And you realize that there's nothing on the face of this earth that should ever intimidate you. When you understand righteousness, there's nothing that should ever intimidate you. Because all that God is, you are in Christ, and all Christ is God in you. Never again. As a matter of fact, this thing is so super powerful until there is now, therefore, no condemnation.
2: Amen.
1: That's just how powerful this is. But you see, the body of Christ need to get a hold of this thing Because there's too many of y'all been born again for years and you still don't feel any better about yourself. You're still walking around here with a poor self-image. You're still thinking that, you know, this is wrong with me and that's wrong. You are too in the flesh. You need to key into who you are in the spirit. Amen. See, the spirit of life that's in Christ Jesus has set you free from the law of sin and death. Amen. All these old ways and mores, old moods and attitudes have nothing to do with the new nature. You're not the same. You may comb your hair the same, but you're not the same. Because if any man be in Christ, he is a new creation. Old things are passed away, and behold, all things have become new. So let me share with you how the Lord did this thing to make it come out right. Okay? It's amazing how the Lord can go to 2 Corinthians 5:21. Because I'll stay here all day. Because this thing is out there. And when I first understood this, when I read it, I couldn't believe what I was reading. When the comprehension came, you know, when my mind was elucidated, when it was enlightened, I couldn't believe what I was reading. I had to check and cross reference and everything, and it came back the same. You are the righteousness of God in Jesus Christ. And I said, how did that happen? Here it is right here. 2 Corinthians 5:21. Let's read. For he hath made him who knew no sin to be sin for us, that we might be made the righteousness of God in him. And this is how you read that. For he, God, hath made him, Jesus, who knew no sin, to be sin for us. Wait just a moment. Jesus was made sin. On the cross, every sin that you ever committed or thought about it, he became that. The man became sin. Amen. And in another place, Paul told us that you were darkness. Darkness is sin. See, we were sin. Amen. It's going to get to you in a minute. It's going to dawn on you. I done prayed for you. You were sin. And the only way that he could make you his child is that he himself would have to also become sin. See, in order for us to become his righteousness, he had to become our sin. Yeah, your sin. Amen. He became your sin. Amen. He became my sin. Now follow along. For God hath made Jesus, who knew no sin, to be sin for us, that we might be made the righteousness of God in him. 2 Corinthians 5:21. Amen. That we might be made the righteousness of God in him. Amen. You see? Now, having this understanding, we need to become more God inside minded. All the Lord has ever done was good. Amen. All the Lord has ever thought was right. That standard of righteousness that we could not achieve on our own, God put Jesus into the earth realm and made him sin for us. He knew no sin. He was spotless. He died for sinners. He died under the weight of the law. The wages of sin is death. But the gift of God is eternal life through Jesus Christ our Lord. So now that we are born again, we need to become more God inside minded and realize that God is in us, which enable us now, because he's in us, we have been given a robe of righteousness. Our spirit man, if you could see it, your spirit is clothed in light right now as I speak. It's clothed in righteousness. Just like your physical body has these clothes on. So when you accepted Jesus, who is himself the light of the world, when you accepted him and we accepted him, the Holy Spirit baptized us into that light. And enveloped us in the righteousness of God. And I want to show you that. See, when you understand that this righteousness that comes from God is imputed righteousness. In other words, it is put on your account, even though you don't deserve it. It's just like somebody giving you their charge card to go to some major department store. And say, all that you put on my charge, I will take up the bill. In other words, take this card and put it on my bill. I'll pay for it. And that's what God did. He said, son, you go down. You take all of the sin of the world. I'm going to put all the sin of the world on you. As a matter of fact, I'm going to make you everything wrong. And I'm going to kill you. See, a lot of people have not understood yet that it was actually God that killed Jesus. We get that out of Isaiah 53. He was smitten of God and afflicted. God killed Jesus. Man can't kill God. A half hallelujah wouldn't hurt. He was smitten of God and afflicted. But he was wounded for our transgressions. Not his own. He was bruised for our iniquities. Not his own. The chastisement for our peace was upon him. There would have been no peace with God if Jesus had not paid the price. Are we communicating? That really needs to be understood. He became sin. He knew no sin. He became sin. That we might be made the righteousness of God in him. And God made us that righteousness of Christ when we accepted his son. He placed us into his son by the Holy Spirit and declared us right. Amen. You can't be wrong in Jesus. Right. Bless you. That came right on time. You cannot be wrong in Christ Jesus. Are you here? Did you go home? Amen. All right, now, it's important to understand this. Now we stand on the level with God. So don't think it robbery to be equal with God in Christ Jesus. Now, there's no equality here in yourself. Amen. This is not circular humanism. I'm not saying that you are God on your own. Neither am I saying what the Mormons say, that one day you're going to become God and create your own planetary system. Oh yeah, I've done the homework. See, that's not what we're talking about either. But what we are saying is that in Jesus Christ, you have received from God the divine nature. Amen. Mm-hmm. You've been declared righteous in the sight of God, and you'll never be cast into hell. Now, we got a long road in front of us here. But we're gonna toil and labor in this thing. I'm pregnant with this. I gotta say he's pregnant. Yeah, see, I'm pregnant with this thing. I got to give birth to it. You know, I might have to carry this baby now for 9 weeks. That'll be long enough. Praise the Lord. I might have to just carry this baby for 9 weeks. But I'm going to carry it until it's delivered. All right, in Romans chapter 3, you're going to understand how powerful you are in God. Oh, goodness. And how powerful God is in you. Huh? See, I can quote a lot of scripture, praise the Lord. But we need to understand something here. Does not matter what your sin was before you came to Christ. He was made that sin. Amen. To set the captives free. Oh, thank you, Jesus. Romans 3:21. But now. Uh-huh, thank God for the now. Well, I think this warrants saying, see that 19th verse? Don't leave home without it. Now we know that, let's read verse 19 and 20. Now we know that whatsoever things the law saith, it said to them who are under the law, that every mouth may be stopped and all the world may become guilty before God. Therefore, by the deeds of the law, there shall no flesh be justified in his sight. For by the law is the knowledge of sin. Told you earlier. There can be no justification in the sight of God by the law.
2: Amen. Amen.
1: First of all, you can't keep it. Okay? No one was ever declared righteous under the law eternally. They were declared righteous temporarily. Amen. As long as they did what was right.
2: Amen.
1: Okay, now follow along. Verse 21. But now, everybody say, but now.
3: Amen.
1: But now the righteousness of God apart from the law is manifested. Oh man, that's sweet. Amen. It's apart from the law. Mm-hmm. Now the righteousness of God apart from the law is manifested. Amen. Do you see it? Amen. Being witnessed by the law and the prophet. I told you earlier about how Moses went up on the mount with Jesus and so did Elijah. Let's look at that right quick. That's going to be in, I want to say Luke, but I'm going to just run for simplicity's sake, maybe to Matthew 17, because I know that's the Transfiguration chapter. And verses 1 and 2. Okay, while you're going there, I'm going another place. Let me check something out right quick. I'm going to be the forerunner right quick and check it out. If it's cool, I tell you to come on. Okay, good. Go to Luke 9. Yeah, it's okay. It's safe. Praise the Lord. All right, Luke 9. And 28. Now I want you to pay attention to this. This is sweet. Goodness. Luke 9:28. This is going to bless you. And it came to pass about 8 days after these sayings that he, Jesus, took Peter and John and James and went up into a mountain to pray. And as he prayed, the appearance of his countenance was altered, and his raiment was white and glistening. And behold, there talked with him two men who were Moses and Elijah. Who were these two men?
2: Moses and Elijah.
1: Mm-hmm. He carried with him who?
2: Three men.
1: Who were they?
2: Peter, John, and James.
1: Peter, John, and James. All right. Now watch this. In verse 30. And behold, there talked with him two men who were Moses and Elijah, who appeared in glory and spoke of his decease, which he should accomplish at Jerusalem. Right here. I told you. See, Jesus didn't know everything he needed to know. You did know that, didn't you? He was limited. He had to study the Bible just like we do.
3: Amen.
1: He did not find out who he was until he got into the Word.
3: Amen.
1: He found himself in fashion as a man. And then when he did, he humbled himself. He just wasn't born into here knowing that he was Jesus, the Son of God. He learned that through the studying of the scriptures. So I'm not saying that the Lord was weak and that he was ignorant, because he was not. But he was operating based upon limitation, yet he knew all things. But he was down here and he subjected himself to the Father's will and not his own. That's why he had to pray in the Garden of Gethsemane. I wish I had to pray in church. That's why he had to pray in the Garden of Gethsemane. You know, Father, not my will, but what? Thy will be done. He wasn't talking about not wanting to die there. I meant not wanting to die. He was talking about not wanting to die there in the garden. Why? Because the first Adam had died in the garden. Come on, y'all. The first Adam had died in the garden. And so when Jesus went up on the mountain of Transfiguration, he had this conversation with Elijah and Moses. Because now the righteousness of God is manifest apart from the law. Huh? Apart from the law and the prophets. Which means then that Jesus had to be on target, had to be on time, and had to have this council session.
2: Amen.
1: It's just like when people go overseas and they come back, if they've been in a certain place, they call it a debriefing. Uh-huh. They have to sit around and tell what they saw, what happened, how this operated and that. Well, before Calvary, God had already put in the plan that Jesus Christ would talk with Moses and Elijah. Now, you do remember Moses. Oh, yeah. You remember Moses. Moses died over yonder in the Old Testament. And was forbidden to go into the promised land, not because he broke the Ten Commandments or the tables of stone. He was forbidden to go in because he rebelled at the waters of Meribah. Instead of speaking to the rock, he hit it. Now, see, Moses now is in the promised land. Because this mountain is over in that land that Moses never got to. Are we communicating? So we see the reason then that Moses could not enter in. Moses could not enter in because the law came by Moses. and nobody ever got saved under the law. And see, Canaan land represented in the Old Testament economy, represented more or less heaven, or more or less represented conquest and victory. It represented a better place. And in a sense, it did represent heaven. But Moses couldn't carry them over. Why? Because the law can never get you to heaven. Can't get you there. That's why Joshua had to come. The name Joshua in the Hebrew means Jesus. Are you going to pray, or am I going to have to do your praying today? So Joshua had to carry Israel over. Why? Because in what the law could not do, in that it was weak through the flesh, God sending his own son in the likeness of sinful flesh, and for sin, condemned sin, where? In the flesh. Moses couldn't carry them over. It took a Joshua. It was the same Jesus that gave Moses that law on Mount Sinai. And James called him the lawgiver. Jesus Christ was the lawgiver. So he had this consultation with Moses and Elijah. And he talked about, see, I don't want you to think this is phraseology. It's time for you all to see Jesus. Hear what is being said to you. You got a copy of it. And because God give me this way of teaching it, he gives me this way to teach it. I don't know I'm going to teach it like this until he gives it to me. Amen. But he breaks it down. It's so plain until a man would have to be nutty not to understand it. He talked about his decease. That's what the conversation was about. And you notice, they appeared in glory. They appeared in glory. This was a heavy conversation because Jesus had to fulfill the just righteous demands of the law and what the prophets had also stated that he would accomplish. Isaiah, as a matter of fact, said that he would be led as a lamb to the slaughter. And as a sheep dumb before his shears, he didn't open his mouth. And he was wounded for our transgressions. He was bruised for our iniquity. What did the other prophets say? Jonah said that he was swallowed up in the belly of the great fish for 3 days and three nights. Jesus used the same analogy in Matthew chapter 12. And he said, hey, a greater than Jonah is here. Oh, come on, church. Jonah died in that fish. And he was raised up from the dead the third day. Third day, the fish vomited Jonah out. And in one day, he ran into Nineveh. God know how to get us where we headed. Do you understand what's being said? See, righteousness apart from the law has been made known. It's been manifested. You let these folk run around and talk about Sabbath and not eating pork meat and not wearing this kind of garment and all that. You'll go to hell looking at that stuff. Because it was under the administration of condemnation. Now you find one scripture in this New Testament that talk about and down women wearing makeup. That's not even Old Testament. Now it talks about jewelry and all this, but you have to rightly divide these things. You just can't clump it all together. And I told you all earlier, when it talked about a woman shall not wear that anything that pertaineth unto a man, I told you the reasoning behind that. In other words, the Lord there was talking about a woman becoming a transvestite, dressing up like a man to lure another woman to seduce her. That's what that has to do with it, you know. And I also said, if you go back and listen at it, you know, has to do with lesbianism. You know, it's, you know, women being turned on by other women and turning to other women. That's a sin and a shame. You'll never fulfill your purpose running around getting all hooked up with another woman. No more than will you fulfill your purpose getting all hooked up with another man. Amen. Oh, rough foot needing a shave, fella. That's not in the will of God. But it's not to condemn anybody. If you know somebody's caught into that, if you even letting the devil put that in your mind, you need to rebuke all that stuff in the name of Jesus Christ, because God made the man for the woman, made the woman for the man, and that's the way it's supposed to be. Now that's just the bottom line. God made Adam and Eve, not Adam and Steve. Okay? Now, don't get me wrong. All have sinned. All unrighteousness is sin. But because we sin, it doesn't mean that we need to go on with it. So when God talked about a woman not wearing anything that pertained to a man, the man was saying, you know, because there were women in those days that dressed up like men, you know, for the purpose of deceiving and seducing other men, other women. I always had women laying with women. And I don't, you know, that's just another chapter back. You don't even have to work real hard. Just flip right back. It's right there. Read Romans chapter 1 and chapter 2. It's an abomination to the Lord for a woman to be laying with a woman. You know, it's just, you know, it's not the way it's supposed to be. You know, and I'm just saying it because I don't, you know, I've long since outgrown trying to make people feel bad or dumped on. I tried that earlier. Used to be good at it too. But the Lord has taught me. The Lord has dealt with me. And I understand if a person, see, there's another group, people want to get all caught up on people that smoke cigarettes. Well, my goodness, that's wrong, yeah. But if a person wants to turn from cigarettes, God gonna be right there to help him. So we just need to understand that God is not into what a lot of us are into. The Lord is about delivering people. And he wants to deliver people, but he cannot deliver anybody that's not willing to be delivered. All right, now, in verse 8. See, because Christ died for all. Why? Because all had sinned. Don't you just love the Lord today? Oh, bless the Lord. Praise the Lord. All right. And verse 7. Didn't mean to spend all that time on, but the Holy Ghost did, so it's all right. Now, Herod, where am I, y'all? 9, I don't either. I'm in Luke 9, 7. I shouldn't be there. I'm in 9. 9 where? 9:30. Okay, 9:31. Okay, let's get 9:30, 9:31. And behold, there talked with him two men who were Moses and Elijah, who appeared in glory and spoke of his decease. Isn't that sweet? Which he should accomplish at Jerusalem. Can't you see Moses just standing there in glory? You know, standing there in glory in the clouds. Say now, and the animal sacrifices down through the years were for the propitiation. And the turtle dove and the heifer. Do remember the red heifer. Remember the sacrifice. And the pigeon and the heifer and the turtle dove. And the fat in the kidney. And the fine meal. And the flour. Remember. I mean, they're having this heavy conversation. And Moses is rapping, and Jesus is rapping, and both of them are talking back and forth. Then when it was finally concluded, you know, as it were, then the Lord said, it is done. Now this conversation with Elijah. And yes, Lord, Elijah represented the prophets. And you remember how all the prophets of old tying that thing all the way back into. See, Moses was a prophet also. Okay? But tying that thing all the way back into Genesis 3:15. Which is Old Testament written by the hand of Moses. God said that the head of the serpent would be bruised by the heel, and that he would bruise his heel, and that he would bruise the serpent's head. That spoke of Jesus Christ coming and dying for our sins and becoming sin. And just follow that trail of blood all the way down through what the prophet spoke. And when Elijah got through rapping with Jesus, it was done. They talked about his decease. And when it was done, they went on back to glory. He came on down off the mountain. On the way to Calvary. A man on a mission. A man on a mission. He was going to save the world. And no one else could do it. So that's what that was about. And see, now check this out. God did not give anybody else in the New Testament the kind of revelation about the church and about the death, burial, and resurrection of Jesus like he did Paul. He gave Paul the revelation of how these things would work and how we are in the body of Christ. Paul was the very first one that the Lord revealed that to. And if we would just grasp that, you'll find out that the things that used to hold us down and keep us bound can't touch us no more. Can't touch us. All of the lying awake in the midnight hour and the losing sleep over what tomorrow's going to bring can't touch us. Because we are now the sons of God and the daughters of God and declared righteous in the sight of God. And not only that, but we have God in us. See, now, I won't have time in this session to deal with the intimidation of the devil. But see, we need to understand something here. The devil is very, very intimidated by these messages. Very intimidated. No longer ever again should you ever allow the devil to even attack your physical character. Never again. Never again. No more, devil. This is it. I am the righteousness of God in Jesus Christ. You don't have nothing to say to me. I've been put on the same level with Almighty God. I am hidden with Christ in God. That's who I am. And you don't have to feel intimidated by anybody. You don't have to take a back seat to anybody unless you just want them to be up front. Oh, someone say it right there. Next time we come together, we're going to talk about how to intimidate the devil. Now, you cannot, and that's a word you very seldom hear me use. Very seldom. Do you hear me use the word cannot? Because I'm a I can man. I don't run around with I cannot folk. After a while, that bug will bite you, man. Then you have fungus in your mouth talking about, I can't. You be down in the mouth. Down in the mouth. You know. I don't hang with negative people. People talk about, well, the new buildings and putting two buildings up at once. I say, so what? The land there? When you understand who you are in Christ, you're not intimidated. You look at situations and you don't see. You have been exalted far above all principality and power and demonic forces in every name that is named, not only in this world, but the world to come. And you have been seated. Huh? You know why you've been seated? And not standing, you've been seated because he's at rest. He finished it all. Christ paid everything. So we have been exalted and seated in Christ at God's right hand. Far above it. Anything the devil come against you with, you've already been elevated above it. Whether it's sickness, whether it's disease, whether it's poverty, whatever it is, it's underneath your feet. I can't wait till we start talking about how to intimidate the devil. The righteousness that we have received is not our own. It's of God. It cannot be bartered for. It cannot be bought. Huh? You can't shuck and jive your way into this.
4: Amen.
1: You have to be born into this family. You have to be born while you are alive in this world. Or better still, you have to be born while you're dead. But once you come into this thing, and once you understand this thing, see, God said, my people are destroyed for a lack of knowledge. Because they have rejected it.
4: Amen.
1: There is nothing in this world through Christ Jesus that you can't achieve. Not one thing. You are the righteousness of God in Jesus Christ. That's who you are. That's who you are. When you walk and see, it's a lot to go along with it. We have to learn how to walk in the authority. You know, some people think when I turn my back, I turn back around, I don't miss them. That's tired. I know everything going on around me. We must understand who we are in Christ Jesus. We need to understand that. We desperately need to understand this. See, I don't put my mind on hold when I come to church. I'm aware of everything around me. I'm aware of who's in church. I don't care if the place packed out. I know who's here and I know who's not here. By now, y'all all know that.

0: simple. That's that simple. You're not going to change me. God can't. You can't. Come too far. Too far. And I just try to be fair. Fair in my dealings. Fair in sharing. And I'm just pulling on people to do the same thing. It's time to grow up, man. It's time to grow up. And your daddy here going to help you. Amen. I'm your daddy. You may have many instructors, but you got one daddy. Uh-huh. That's me. Romans 3:21. But now the righteousness of God apart from the law is manifested, being witnessed by the law and the prophets. You got that? And we just went to that place. Uh-huh. Amen. Mm-hmm. All right, now. Now, it's talking about the righteousness. Now, watch this. Verse 22. Even the righteousness of God, here it is, which is by faith of, or you might want to use the word in. And it reads like this. Even the righteousness, it's talking about the righteousness of God apart from the law that has been made manifest, right? And it describes this righteousness, verse 22. Even the righteousness of God, which is by faith in Jesus Christ. I told you earlier about a garment. Here it is. This righteousness of God, which comes by faith in Jesus Christ, notice this, is unto all and it's upon all. That's a garment. Amen. It's extended unto all that's born again and it's placed upon all that receive him. Okay, if you can't see that, see this. You remember when Adam and Eve sinned? Yeah, yeah, yeah. That's why we all got clothes on. Amen. Praise the Lord. All right. Keep it straight. Now, when Adam and Eve sinned, what did God do as it related to clothes? He did what? He killed an animal and did what? And he clothed them. That was a picture of Christ. That was a picture of Jesus. That was a picture of God clothing them. You see, why did God put animal skin on them? Not because they were naked, even though they were. But the question was, who told you was naked?
1: That's right.
0: All right.
1: Amen.
0: The serpent told them that they were naked. Right. You know why they were naked? Because they didn't have no clothes. You know why they didn't have any clothes? Because they didn't need any. Right. Why didn't they need any? They didn't have no neighbors. So then, why did the Lord deem it necessary then to take animal skin and make them coats of skin? Even as I stand here with these clothes on today, I'm not hidden from God. So God had to be after something greater because he could have left them naked. He could have. They weren't in a high-rise apartment in Chicago. They were in Eden, and there was nobody there but God and them and the devil. So then why was it so important for the Lord to clothe them in coats of skin? Why? Because he wanted us to understand something. Outside of Jesus, you're naked.
2: Amen. Praise the Lord. Amen.
0: Your righteousness of your own leave you naked. And you'll never be able to stand in God's presence justified. So what the Lord did when he killed these animals, first of all, blood was shed. Without the remission, without the shedding of blood, there's no what? There's no remission. Secondly, he took these coats of skin and he made them garments. And he put it on them. God had to first tell a shot. Why then, and what does these skins mean? He clothed them in coats of skin because those coats of skin represented Jesus. Now, I would be willing to go this far and say this. You're under no obligation to receive this. I believe that whatever it was, the Lord killed one animal. You don't have to receive this. He killed one animal.

0: them coats of skin out of that one animal. And the reason I come to this conclusion is because God is one. And Jesus Christ is not divided. Oh, come on here. So what happened is that when the Lord clothed them in coats of skin, what he was in fact doing was showing us a picture of righteousness even way back yonder. What did these coats of skin do? They allowed Adam and Eve the ability to come again into God's presence even though they had sinned. So then what did the coats of skin represent? It represented God's righteousness that would show up over the years that would come. Now notice this. The coats of skin allowed Adam and Eve to stand in God's presence uncondemned. They were no longer condemned now. Why? Because they had a covering. Now, talking about a covering right quick, and I'm digressing. Women in ministry. You got to have a covering. Got to be covered. You can't be out there laying hands on everybody come across the street corner parking lot or whatever. You got to have a covering. See, the head of the woman is the man. The head of the man is Christ. And the head of Christ is God. Now, those of you women that want to be in ministry, I need to tell you your first step is submission. Now, if you're not willing to submit to me here, then you're in the wrong church. Plain and simple. I'd have to know your movement, your whereabouts, who asked you to come preach. And whether or not I'm going to let you go. Don't think the pastor's asleep, honey. It's just some things y'all ain't ready for. You think you are.
1: Amen, Pastor.
0: I'm trying to protect you now. I'm trying to help you. This pulpit is not sleep. You don't have a covering. And if you don't have a covering, you're naked. I just can't wait. I'm going to get into women in ministry. I'm going to share. I'm going to get down in that thing. I'm pregnant with that too. I got two babies going on here. Got twin. The way this thing rolling over, I might have quadruplets. But you just stay in church, honey. We're going to hit every stop we need to hit. Amen. I want to see some of y'all strut across here and go ahead and put the word out. Yeah. But it's a lot of groundwork I'm going to have to lay. A whole lot. Because I want you to do it right. I want you to do it with eloquence. I want you to know what you're doing. I want you to do it with the style and grace and charm and beauty that God has blessed you with. And I don't want no sister in this church trying to parade around here like a man wearing some boots. Uh-uh. That's a Jezebel spirit. And you don't want me to talk to you about Jezebel, do you? I don't want no woman around there croaking like she a man. I think it's about time to set some of y'all out in ministry. I think it's about time. I have to look at you, check you out, see what you really believe. I'm going to work with you. I'm going to help you. But you're going to have to submit. Just like these sons. They're not here. I know where they are. Most of them. Now, don't get me wrong. You know, I'm not talking about... Well, I'm going to leave that alone. But the final note I want to leave with you is this. Because this is a very important point. When God clothed Adam and Eve in those coats of skin, they were then justified in his sight. They could come back again and talk to him. Are we communicating? Other than that, last time we saw him, tearing it down. When we accepted Jesus as our Lord and Savior, then that gave us the right, the ability, the avenue to come and talk to God. Because Jesus said, no man cometh unto the Father. What by me? So when we accepted Jesus, God made us and declared us righteous. Clothed us. See, unto all and upon all. Look at that verse. Unto all and upon all. So when you accepted Jesus as your Lord and Savior, God gave to you the garment of righteousness and placed it upon all that believe. And that righteousness is a garment that your spirit man is clothed in. That's who you are inside. That's who you are inside. And that is never going to change. Never going to change. Now, you may not live out to your fullest potential. You may not fulfill your purpose for being. But your purpose in the earth realm and my purpose and our purposes are to glorify God in the earth realm. Amen. That why do we have affliction and trials coming upon us? That we might be conformed to the image of God's Son. What enables us to stand declared right in the sight of God? The righteousness of God which comes by faith unto all and upon all them that believe. So when you accepted Jesus, you were declared righteous in the sight of God, and you were placed on the same platform as Jesus Christ is right now because you are in Jesus Christ. Hallelujah. And in one place, Jesus said, I no longer call you servants, but sons, because servants don't know what's going on in the house, but sons do. So you're a son and daughter of God. You know. Your son and daughter. God is coming to carry his children home. Amen. See? And you're the righteousness of God in Jesus Christ. Time ran out a few minutes ago, but I really wanted to step down through this with you. Okay? This will take care of all your raggedy, poor self-image and all that. That ain't nothing but a bunch of foolishness. Why are you going to complain about your head? You going to cut it off? My goodness. You're born with the head. Now, you know, I've heard about heart transplant. I heard about, you know, I ain't never heard about no head transplant until Frankenstein got carried away. You got that head, you're going to go into glory with that head. You got a head. If it's a big head, it's your big head. If it's a skinny head, it's a skinny head. But it has nothing to do with your being born again. Your spirit is born again, not your body. Who you are in Jesus, I mean, I want you all to take a hold of this. Please, I beseech you in Christ's stead, take a hold of this. Not a one of you in here should feel intimidated. Not a one of you in here should feel, you know, less than the least. Not a one of you in here should be looking down on yourself. You are the righteousness of God in Jesus Christ. And why keep complaining about something you cannot change? Who by, Jesus put it like this, who by worrying can add one cubit to his stature? Come on, y'all. Let the Lord teach this to you. I've had people attack me in a subtle way and then openly, you know, and I'm not saying this as like I'm so great, but I'm so positive.
2: Amen. Hallelujah.
0: And a lot of people can't handle that.
2: Amen.
0: But I learned 26 years ago, that's like a 5-cent steak during depression. That's tough. You can't handle my being positive? Well, then you're just going to have to deal with it. Because I am. Amen. I don't see why we can't achieve anything if we put God in and God is in. I just don't see it. I don't want to see it. I don't let people try to show it to me.
2: Amen.
0: Man, I'm the righteousness of God in Jesus Christ, man. See? And when you are the righteousness of God in Jesus Christ, what people do, since they can't get to him, they attack you. You thank you so much. You think it's not that. When you know who you are, you know who you are. It doesn't mean that we don't still miss it sometimes. But what it does mean is that, hey, I got an advocate. There's a lawyer in the family. When I miss it, I go to the lawyer. Got an advocate. Jesus Christ is my pleading attorney. See? This thing is covered. This is a family affair. And brothers and sisters, we need to strengthen one another in the things of the Lord in the family. Don't make one person feel less than the least. Make everybody, when they come into your presence, feel like they're the most special, most important people on earth. That's why I love people. I love people. You hear what I'm saying? And ain't nobody gonna take that from me. I love people. I think people are the most unique people.
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4: Revelation chapter 22. I don't believe nobody should be flipping any pages for Revelation chapter 22. Amen. It's all the last book of the Bible and the last chapter of the Bible, starting at verse number 12 through 15, he says, "And behold, I come quickly, and my reward is with me to give every man according as his work shall be. I am Alpha and Omega, the beginning and the end, the first and the last. Blessed are they that do his commandments, that they may have right to the tree of life and may enter in through the gates into the city. For without, who's outside the city, are dogs and sorcerers, whoremongers and murderers and idolaters, and whosoever loveth and maketh a lie." Father, thank you now that we are standing in your place to declare your word to these your people. May we all hear it, believe it, and receive it, that the lost would be saved, the backslider reclaimed, and the indifferent revived. In Jesus' name, amen. Our general subject since we started in this book of Revelation in 2025 has been the revelation of Jesus Christ, the general subject. And our subtopic for today is the only one who is qualified. The only one who is qualified. Now, I brought in verse 12, which we spoke from on last week, because the other verses are related to what he says. Because after he said, "Behold, I come quickly, and my reward is with me to pay every man according to his work." And the Lord really wants you to know who said that. He said, Alpha and Omega, the first and the last, the beginning and the ending. Folk, he is the only one who is qualified to be what I just said. And here again this morning, we're embarking upon one of the most important books of the Bible, being the revelation of Jesus Christ. Now, though the title of the book is Revelation, we can't miss the fact that the Lord Jesus Christ is the primary personality of this book. If we miss the Christ in this book, we have no revelation, because he is wrapped up, tied up, and tangled up in it. May we never forget the opening chapter and the first verse, which says, "The revelation of Jesus Christ, which God gave unto him." God did the doing, and our Lord Jesus Christ did the receiving. In essence, the Holy Father was saying, "It's all in your hands, son, and you know what to do. That our Lord has done for the Father on three occasions in the Bible, he made known how he felt about his beloved Son. After our Lord was baptized in the Jordan, our Lord God from heaven said, Lord, help me. This is my beloved Son. In him I am well pleased. At the Mount of Transfiguration, in St. Matthew 17, after our Lord had appeared on the mountain with Moses and Elijah, Peter said, let us make three tabernacles, one for Moses, one for Elijah, and one for Jesus. And the Father spoke from heaven again, saying, this is my beloved Son, in whom I am well pleased. Now, though the wording is not exactly, but over in St. John 12, 28 through 30, our Lord was addressing those religious leaders, and he said,

0: glorify it again. That makes him the beloved one. Now, speaking of adventure, there's nothing more adventurous than what we have here and what we've been studying in this book since January 2025. Now, since God gave this book to his only begotten son, it is certainly fitting of him to be called the only one who is qualified. Lord, have mercy. What qualifies our Lord Jesus to be given this child is the one who gave it to him. For the Bible said, for the Father judgeth no man, but hath committed all judgment unto the Son, that all men should honor the Son even as they honor the Father. He that honoreth not the Son, honoreth not the Father which has sent him, according to St. John 5:22-23. There is no one else in the annals of sacred history, which is the Bible, or secular history, anything that is not religious or spiritual, who deserves a child of being the only one who is qualified. I don't care where you search high, you can search low. There's no one that can stand on par with him today. Ain't he all right, folk? Yes. Nobody can be compared to him. Anyone in their right mind should want someone who is qualified that can represent you and I around the clock. See, these folk we have that represents us, they just good for a certain season. But I'm glad he's been around here for this little bitty preacher for almost 7 to 6 years. On next month, on September 11th, amen, thank him for being there around the clock with us. And some of you all ought to be saying the same thing. I'm glad, Lord, that you've been there to represent me. His qualifications supersede all, with no competition in sight. Who can match being omnipresent everywhere at the same time? Who can match being, my friend, omniscient, that knows all things? Who is it that can match being omnipotent, that is having all power in his hand? Being who we are as children of God and knowing that it is one of the most important things we can know who we are. Somebody ask you, are you a child of God? I think so. Oh, oh, oh. I might be. Oh, oh, oh. The Bible said we ought to know in whom we have believed in. In fact, Paul says, I know in whom I have believed, and I am persuaded that he's able to keep that which I have committed unto him against that day. And then John 5:13, John said, what the child of God knows qualifies him or her to say that we know that we have passed from death unto life. My friend, because we have believed in the name of the only begotten Son of God. Now, since we can cry out, I know him, that's Jesus, and that he is the only one who qualifies, some of the things the Lord possesses are in the following verses. Now, look what he says here, my brothers and sisters, in verse number 13. He says, I am Alpha and Omega, the beginning and the end, the first and the last. Don't you think that qualifies him to be who he is? Listen, folks, what he says in verse 13 has been said three other times in this great and marvelous book. In Revelation 1:8, he says, I am Alpha and Omega. In verse 17 of Revelation 1, he says again, I am Alpha and Omega. In chapter 21, In verse number 6, he said unto them, it is done. I am Alpha and Omega, the beginning and the end. And folk, can you understand why I say often there's nothing like being repetitive when you are being repetitive for the one who needs representation? And we should never fall short in repeating of the goodness of God. Yes, for none other can claim to be Alpha. None other can claim Omega, the first, the last, the beginning and the end. He, Jesus, again says, I am Alpha and Omega. He merely describes himself with the first and last letters of the Greek alphabet. Now think about that. He is Alpha, the first, the chief, the foremost, the firstborn of every creature, the eternal God. The Bible said, and he is before all things, and by him all things consist. And he is the head of the body, the church, who is the beginning, the firstborn from the dead, that in all things he might have the preeminence. My friend, for it pleased the Father that in him should all fullness dwell, according to Colossians 1:17-19. Jesus Christ is the Alpha and Omega in the Bible. That is from Genesis 1:1 to Revelation 22:21. He is the central character. He's the life. He's the essence. He's the burden and substance of things. Jesus Christ is the Alpha and Omega of the great law of God. Jesus Christ is Alpha and Omega in all salvation work as it becomes apparent in act and in deed. The Lord Jesus is salvation and the one and only one who completed what he started. Look what the Bible said. Philippians 1:6. And folk, if this don't bless your heart, I want to know what will. Listen what he said. Paul said to the Philippian church, being confident, Lord have mercy, of this very thing, that he, Jesus, which had begun a good work in you, will perform it until the day of Jesus Christ. In other words, my friend, you can hold on to what he plants in you because can't nobody take it away. Yeah. Old Joe Lagan used to say, I've got Jesus, and you can't take him away. If you have been led to your own emptiness, if you have received from the Holy Spirit a hungering and a thirsting after righteousness, go not to self, my friend, or your any other mortal being, but go to the Alpha and the Omega and be satisfied. On the other hand, if life is near its close, and some of us getting close. See, the Lord said 70 years and 10. And a lot of us are that, and God has taken us past. But when you are getting close and you have been preserved in holiness, you have been kept in righteousness, remotely to trust in the Omega, for these words follow the other. Without Alpha, we could have Omega. That's why the Bible says, looking unto who? Jesus. He's the author and he's the finisher of our faith. Hebrews 12:2. Now listen to this. The author, our Alpha. The finisher, our Omega. That's enough to make you want to shout, folks. Amen. Y'all talk about identical twins. Now, these are really identical twins. Y'all hear what I'm saying? Alpha and Omega. Same man, but knowing he wrapped up, tied up, and tangled up in all of it. Oh, my friend, to both the sinner and the sinner, the saint and the sinner, the Lord Jesus wants you to be his He is rather your Alpha and Omega. As a child of God, he is your Alpha and Omega, and he's the one you can fully trust in. If you, my friend, are a sinner and have not trusted him, you ought to thank God that Alpha and Omega is there for you. And all you have to do is confess him with your mouth, believe in him in your heart, that God raised up Jesus from the dead, and he said that you shall be saved. Oh, as being a saint of God, we know by now if we have him and he's down in us, we ought to have the love for the Father, for the Son, for the Holy Ghost, and we ought to love him with all of our heart, all of our soul, all of our mind, and our neighbor as we do ourselves. My friend, there is nothing in this world worth living for if Christ is not your Alpha and Omega. There's nothing in this world worth living for if Christ is not your Alpha and your Omega. I know some folks say, if I only had more houses and lands, if I only had, I got me a Mercedes, but if I could just get me a Bentley, and on and on and on. But my friend, all of that will fade away. It's bad that fella long years in Texas. He told him when he died, he wants to be buried in his Cadillac. And he wants the speed on the set at a certain speed. But do y'all think he's able to drive that Cadillac? Folk, hear me well. Nothing is better than having Jesus Christ as Savior. Nothing is better. The Lord says, for what shall it profit a man to gain the whole world and lose his soul? Or what shall a man give in exchange for his soul? My dear brothers and sisters, trying to say you want to be what you ought to be without Alpha and Omega, if you leave him out, you've left the sun out of the day. You've left the moon out of the night. You have left the waters out of the sea, the harvest out of the year, the flood out of the river, the soul out of the body, the joy out of heaven, and yes, you rob all of its all. Jesus Christ is the Alpha, the Omega of the saints found glory. Heaven is the culmination of Christ's power and gospel blessedness. May we never take lightly what the repetitive Christ says over and over again when he says, I am Alpha and Omega, the first and the last, the beginning and the end. And then secondly here, folk, let us see the Lord's consecrated ones. Now the text says, blessed are they that do his commandments, that they may have right to the tree of life and may enter in to the gates into the city. Now, that's what the text says. Now, the wording here in the Greek merely is, blessed are they who have washed their robes. Both wordings emphasize genuine faith, which produces obedient living, with us knowing that the Lord Jesus Christ is the one and only one to keep the whole law out of the commandments. For the Bible says, Romans 10:4, for Christ is the end of the law for righteousness to everyone that believeth. Now, though we are not saved by keeping the commandments, no one can be saved. Well, I keep all the commandments. No, you can't. No, you don't. It's incumbent upon us to obey him because he is the only one that fulfilled everything in the commandments. And he's, my friend, the one by whom we're saved and we're being saved. And we ought to want to follow him who is again the Alpha and Omega. And he says, if you are my follower, you've got to be in love with me. And if you love me, you'll keep my commandments. And God's commandment, he said, can be summed up in St. Matthew 22 in the wording, to love the Lord thy God with all of thine heart, all of thy soul, all of thy mind, and thy neighbor as you do yourself. True believers in Christ will be blessed beyond measure who obey Christ. The person who is accepted by God is the person who has washed his or her robe in the blood of the Lamb. Oh, we can still hear the old saint saying, what can wash away my sin? What can make me whole again? Nothing but the blood of Jesus. Nothing but the blood of Jesus. All precious is the flow that makes me white as snow. No other fount I know, nothing but the blood of Jesus. Think about that. Nothing else can do it. Those who follow and obey the Christ and his word will have the right to the tree of life and may enter in into the city. And you all saw in the last message that we had in chapter 21 where the Lord tells us about that city. You know about that city? That there's no other city on earth. Everybody say, I want to go to Las Vegas. I want to go to New York City. I want to go, Lord have mercy, Dubai. I want to go to L.A. I want to go here, there, and everywhere. But folk, those cities are perishing. But this city that the Lord says, I want you to go to, amen, it can't fail. Because the Lord, again, is the Alpha of it. And he's the Omega of it, okay? He is the one that's in charge of the city. And we found out some things about this city that no other city on earth. And you know, I know Las Vegas has its bright lights, but those lights cost money. But here, these lights come from him because he is the light of the city himself. Listen to it, folk. One more time for those of you that missed out on this city. This city has 12 foundations. Y'all think about that. Amen. Foundation, 12 foundations. And listen to these foundations. The first foundation is jasper. The second is sapphire. The third is chalcedony. The fourth is emerald. The fifth one, sardonyx. The sixth, sardius. The seventh, chrysolite. The eighth, beryl. The ninth, topaz. The tenth, chrysoprasius. The 11th, jacinth. And the 12th, amethyst. All of those are the foundations to the city. Y'all hear what I'm saying? All that stuff my dear sister loved to put on their fingers, you know. You see my emerald, my pearl. Amen, folk. The gates are going to be with pearl. That's all the old folks said. 12 gates to the city. Hallelujah. Hallelujah. Hallelujah. Thanks be to God for that city. My old preacher Johnson used to say, he's going to that city. Amen. I'm going to that city. Amen. I'm too close to the city to turn around. Is anybody else in here can say I'm too close to the city to turn around? Amen. I've come this far by faith, leaning on the Lord, trusting in his holy word, looking forward to going to the home of all homes. That city. And then, folks, let me throw this in before I move on to the last point here. Look, this city, the Bible talks about 12,000 furlongs, 1,500 miles long, 1,500 miles wide, and 1,500 miles high. There's nothing that can compare to it. All here today, thanks be to God that he has all of this for those that have been washed in the blood of the Lamb. That's a good washing. You can't beat that washing. Amen. The only person that can make red white is the Alpha and the Omega. Thank you, Lord. And then, folks, lastly, the Lord gives the warning to those outside the city. All right? He gives the warning to those outside the city. Look what he says here. He says, for without, that means on the outside, are dogs and sorcerers, whoremongers, murderers, idolaters, and whosoever loveth and make it a lie. Now let's look briefly at these. The Lord said, can't get in. Lord help me right there. You know it's bad when you can't get in. You want to get in somewhere, but you can't get in. And see, he talks about the dogs. These dogs of society refer to those who will be living mean and savage lives, or immoral and shamelessness, rebellion against God. In other words, they are those who won't let it all hang out. Not just a little. Child, let me show you how to do it. Let me show you how to really do it. You can't do it like it ought to be done. Come on, let me show you, okay? Hey, amen. You got to put a step here and you got a step there, you know. Y'all heard that song way back? Said, do the hokey pokey. Some of the young bloods, that preacher speaking in tongues. They never heard no hokey pokey. But that's what they had back in my day. Do the hokey pokey and turn yourself around.
1: 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Hope and pray, God, that this broadcast has been a blessing to your hearts. And do write to us, my brothers and sisters, to the Rose Valley Baptist Church, P.O. 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Zion Travelers Baptist Church, P.O. Box 282, Independence, Louisiana, 70443. The Lord bless and may the Lord keep you. And do know that the Lord will make a way somehow.
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1: Don't be conformed to this world, but be transformed with the renewing of your minds in Christ Jesus. Oh, what a wonderful change. Kim Harper Johnson with you on this happy Saturday. Thanks so much for listening in. And of course, we appreciate you, you, and you. Well, you know, today, September 19th, is a special day on the national calendar. Yeah, I'll tell you more later this hour. Right now, the Prince of Gospel, John P. Key, Jesus is real.

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0: Hallelujah, 940 AM, music of power and praise. As for God, His way is perfect. Kim Harper Johnson with you. Happy Saturday. Yay. I pray that you and yours are having a wonderfully blessed weekend. And of course, we've got more to keep you inspired and encouraged. Got Evelyn Turrentine Agee on the way. Work It Out. And of course, a hit by Yolanda Adams. Blessings. Well, listen, Deion Sanders, Coach Prime, explained, you know, it went viral. There was a moment that looked like he was speaking in tongues after Colorado win. Well, Coach Prime says that, you know, he'll explain it, you know, why he appeared to be speaking in tongues after Colorado's win over Weber State. He called the moment a spontaneous prayer. And you know what, Coach Prime? You don't have to explain. Amen. The Bible tells us to be instant in prayer and to pray without ceasing. Amen. We're going to keep on praying for one another. The fervent, effectual prayers of the righteous avails much. Don't you dare stop praying.
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Hallelujah 940 AM WYLD. Singing to the Lord a new song. He's worthy. Kim Harper Johnson, happy Saturday to you and yours. September 19th, yeah, that's today. It's a special day on the national calendar, and I will tell you exactly what it is. You know I'll share it with you. Straight ahead. Right now, I'm loving this one. It's new by Kenny Lewis and

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always and be glad in it. Well, listen now, get your Bibles ready. 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Yeah, spiritual food for your soul. Talking about some soul food. 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So get your Bibles ready. It's later this hour. Right now, the sounds of blackness hold on.

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1: Trust in the Lord with all your heart. Don't lean to your own understanding. Knowing all of your ways, acknowledge God, and He will, yes, He will direct your path. Kim Harford Johnson with you. Happy Saturday. Yay. Well, listen now. Go ahead and get those Bibles ready. If you don't have a physical Bible, get your Bible app ready. And listen to those that'll be driving. Of course, take a mental note and get your Bible later. Got some spiritual food for your soul. Little Bible study straight ahead. Here's Sicardi Cortez.

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2: We can be confident of this very thing, that he who has begun a good work in you will complete it until the day of Jesus Christ. Amen. Kim Harford Johnson with you. Thanks for listening in. Yeah, got more hits on the way. Got Fred Hammond, Let the Praise Begin. Ty Trippett, Only One Night. Right now, it's time for some spiritual food for your soul. Yeah, you got your Bible. Wonderful. If not, yeah, go get it. God's word is a lamp unto our feet. It's a light unto our path. Read Matthew chapter 28, verse 20. Matthew chapter 28, verse 20. God's word will not return void. No, it won't return empty. His word will fill. It will heal. And yes, God's word will reveal. 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It's spiritual food for your soul. 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
1: His name alone is a strong tower for us. The righteous run into it and is safe. The name is Jesus. Kim Harper Johnson, happy Saturday to you. And listen, it is September 19th. Is somebody celebrating a birthday today? You are. Well, guess what? I got a gift.

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Hallelujah, 940 WYLD. We can come boldly before the throne of grace to find help and mercy in the time of need. Lord, we love you. I'm Kim Harper Johnson with you. Yeah, we got Dottie Peoples, the songbird of the South, for my good. Jonathan McReynolds and Jamal Roberts with that hit steal. Well, listen, have you heard? Well, Tyler Perry has announced that he is officially moving to Puerto Rico at the beginning of 2027. Well, why is he moving? Well, according to him, the 57-year-old Tyler Perry, the filmmaker himself, stated that getting older inspired him to pull back significantly from his famously demanding work schedule. And he also wants to spend more time with his 11-year-old son. Yeah, he also pointed to the beautiful coastal views and rich culture of the island. So, yeah, he's going to pull back for a little while and relax a little bit. You know, that's always good. Tyler Perry's moving to Puerto Rico at the beginning of 2027. All right. God bless.

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Hi, this is Kim Harford Johnson. Get your praise on with Sherry Mackey. 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
1: Our times are in the Lord's hands, and no man will be able to pluck us out of his hands. Hallelujah. Kim Harford Johnson with you on a happy Saturday. Thanks for listening in. God bless you, you, and you. Yes, I'm praying for you. In the mighty and matchless name of Jesus, be healed, be delivered, and be set free. Let's continue to pray for one another. Amen. Amen. And listen, if it's your birthday, I'm going to help you celebrate. I got a gift from me to you. Yeah, it's on the way. Here's Kirk Franklin and Karen Clark Sheard with a new one. Thank you for

0: Music of power and praise. Hallelujah. 940 WYLD. Enter into his gates with thanksgiving and into his courts with praise. Lord, we thank you for everything. Every good and perfect gift comes from above. We've got more hits on the way to keep you uplifted, encouraged, and edified, and certainly inspired. It's September 19th. Happy birthday to Lauren Tony Taylor, celebrating on today. Pat Mason is celebrating her 58th chapter. God bless you. And if you're listening in, Kim, wait a minute. What about me? It's my birthday, too. Well, no worries. Let me help you celebrate. Happy birthday, happy birthday, happy birthday to you. Ah, yeah, short and sweet. Like a good old slice of birthday cake. It's a gift from me to you. Yes, it's from my heart. You're welcome. Whatever your celebration may be today, maybe you're celebrating a work anniversary today or a wedding anniversary, or perhaps you're celebrating because it's Saturday. Well, this is the day that the Lord has made. Rejoice and be glad in it. And again, I say rejoice.
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1: When God before you, who can be against you? Oh, yes, we will make it. We can boldly say that the Lord is our helper. Kim Harper Johnson with you on a happy Saturday. I pray that you're having a wonderfully blessed day and weekend. Got more to keep you inspired. Here's evangelist Beverly Crawford. He's done enough.
2: The song just simply says, if he doesn't do anything else, he's already done enough. Bishop Brown wrote this song for me. Hallelujah.

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Hey, it's Kim Harford Johnson. Monday morning at 7:45, let's get happy. Share your testimony with Sherry Mackey and the Hallelujah family on the early morning praise party. And let's give God the glory for the test he brought you out of on Hallelujah, 940 WYLD.

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Some broken family, broken fellowship, broken friendship, broken bodies. 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
1: 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It'll never lose its power. Kim Harper Johnson, happy Saturday to you and yours. Loving this new one by Jason Nelson, Made New.

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1: Bless the Lord, O my soul, and all that is within me, bless His holy name. Kim Harford Johnson with you on this happy Saturday. It's a wonderful weekend, and I pray that you're having a great time, whether with yourself or with family or friends. Enjoy another great day that the Lord has made. Yeah, let's continue to rejoice and be glad in it. Got a classic for you by Walter Hawkins and the Love Center Choir. Be grateful.

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Hi, this is Kim Harford Johnson. 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
1: It's not by any righteous works which we have done. 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And God's grace is amazing and sufficient. Hallelujah. Kim Harford Johnson with you. Here's Canton Jones. Yes, loving it. Praise on, go. Canton.

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0: Everybody, it's your boy Hezekiah Walker, and it's time for another countdown with my top 20 gospel songs of the week, including my power picks, my throwbacks, and much more. Plus, somebody will be taking over the number one spot, and you don't want to miss it, so you gotta stay real close. Let's get things started. Here's my boy Kirk Franklin and Karen Clark with Thank You for Everything. Number 20 this week on the Hezekiah Walker Countdown.
1: I just want to say,

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I just want to say, I need a witness up in here. 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I want to thank you for. 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

0: He takes the number 15 spot with Always Be Good. Nia Allen and Major takes the number 16 spot with Just You Wait. More of the countdown is coming up, including my Power Picks of the Week.
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4: 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A fresh start worship. You

0: down to the top five on the countdown here this weekend. It's your boy Hezekiah Walker. And in at number five, Fresh Start Worship with You Are. And one of my favorite artists, in at number six, with Still on the Throne, Joanne Rosario. We're coming down to the number one song on the countdown. You got to stay real close. Another Power Pick of the Week is coming up right after this.
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0: to Canton Jones. He takes the number one spot this week with Praise On Go. It's now the number one song in the country and the number one song on the Hezekiah Walker Countdown. Thanks so much for joining me today. And until next time, may the peace of God wrap around your heart, your mind, and your soul. I'm Hezekiah Walker, and you've been listening to the Hezekiah Walker Countdown.
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5: When the enemy comes in like a flood, the Spirit of the Lord will raise up a standard against him. I see the enemy coming in like a flood in our houses, in our churches, in our families. But what I don't see is the standard. People of God, where's the standard at? We in a war, y'all. It's time to stand up.
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0: today's message, The Righteousness of Faith, Part 3. And now, here is Bishop Caldwell.
1: In Romans chapter 3. All right, in Romans chapter 3. And we have been reading the 26th verse of Romans chapter 3. And we read a few other verses. But now we're getting ready to tie this bad boy down. Getting ready to take it to the hilt. Getting ready to kick it to the curb. Getting ready to pull it on in here. All right, we're talking about the righteousness of faith. Say that back to me. All right, now, I want to embellish that thought right quick because we really need to understand it. Now, the righteousness of faith. Now, just by the mere fact that that is the subject matter here today, it implies that then that there is a righteousness that is not of faith. And that righteousness which is not of faith happens to be the law. And the law is not of faith. It's of what? Works. Works. Works. Under the law, there were works. Under faith, there is faith. Amen. You got to believe. And you got to receive. Okay, so we're talking about the righteousness of faith. Or the righteousness which is of faith. The righteousness of faith. But now, we're going to read together verses 21 up through the 30th verse. Verse 21 through 30. Amen, church. Amen. Pay very close attention to what you're reading. All right, let's read. But now the righteousness of God apart from the law is manifested, being witnessed by the law and the prophets, even the righteousness of God, which is by faith of Jesus Christ, unto all and upon all them that believe, for there is no difference. For all have sinned and come short of the glory of God, being justified freely by his grace through the redemption that is in Christ Jesus, whom God has set forth to be a propitiation through faith in his blood, to declare his righteousness for the remission of sins that are past through the forbearance of God, to declare, I say, at this time his righteousness, that he might be just and the justifier of him who believeth in Jesus. Where is boasting then? It is excluded. By what law? Of works? Nay, but by the law of faith. Therefore, we conclude that a man is justified by faith apart from the deeds of the law. Is he the God of the Jews only? Is he not also of the Gentiles? Yes, of the Gentiles also. Seeing it is one God who shall justify the circumcision by faith and uncircumcision through faith. Verse 31. Do we then make void the law through faith? God forbid, yea, we establish the law. Now, when it says we establish the law, that does not mean that we work to bring it back in. It means by the mere fact, every time a person says, I'm a sinner, they establish it in law. Oh, you know that's right. Why? Because by the law is the knowledge of sin. We didn't know what sin was until the law said it. Are we communicating? Okay, so the righteousness which is of faith is that kind of righteousness and the only kind of righteousness that the Lord God will receive. Now, we have to keep in mind here, beloved, that man must have right standing with God in order to stay into heaven. Everybody's going, but everybody's not staying. And only the righteous shall see God. Now, I want to digress for a moment. Then we're going to step down through here because the last thing we talked about is who we are in Christ. And we found out that we are the righteousness of God in Jesus Christ. We are no longer filthy rags. Neither are we poor sinners saved by the grace of God. We are now, because we are born again, we are now the righteousness of God in Jesus Christ. And it does not get any better than that. And when we say righteousness, we are simply implying, and not to say simply, but we are saying that when we say righteousness, that brings us up on a level of right standing with God. Now, we cannot be on right standing with God